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4: Series tied at one. Theodore near corner. Backhand fish out to center. It'll bounce back in Carolina territory. Nikishin. Hit hard by Nick Dowd. Now the puck is dumped out by Blake, and he was run into by Cole Smith. Theodore angles a pass. It's a turnover. Gostisbehere near point. Stankoven. Near corner, Taylor Hall. Shouldered by Theodore. That allows McNabb a chance to play it. He was bumped by Stankoven. Blake broken up. Kolasar softly across in the center ice zone. And Shea Theodore will rim it near to far side. Kolasar. In back of the goal by Gostisbehere. Coming back to it. Taylor Hall for Carolina. Avoiding a hit. Ices the puck. As it comes all the way down with 14:26 left in the second period.
5: Boy, Nick Dowd with a couple of huge hits on that last shift. And now Nikishin, one of the guys that he got on that active shift, came over and gave him a little shot as he was leaving the ice. Nick Dowd skates over right in front of Billy. And I think he probably dropped his mouth guard. Was able to pick that up off the ice.
4: 14:26 left to go in the second period. I'm impressed with you, Johnny, that you wear a mouth guard up here in the broadcast booth when you're calling the games. It gets a little rough up here.
5: I have to protect myself because anything's possible.
4: Puck comes out to center, especially on a day like today when things don't go well. Now, moved across, Coughlin through center.
5: There's always tomorrow.
4: There's always another day, that's right. We're talking about the ponies today, folks, if you're just joining us. Along the boards now, Coughlin tails it off a stick off Stankoven, off the glass, far side in play, a turn by Ehlers, he'll get it out.
5: He's had a good game, Dylan Coughlin. He's made a couple of really good plays, made two great plays, too. Saved two goals the other night in game two. He's played really well here tonight in game three.
4: He played three games all season at this level. Anderson with a shot. Caught by Freddie Anderson, and we get a break in play. 13:48 left to go in the second period.
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4: No score, the Vegas Golden Knights, the Carolina Hurricanes. You're listening to Game 3 of the Stanley Cup Final on Sports USA. We'll be back after these local messages.
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13: 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I've been scouting these big carriers for a minute now, and I've seen them pull the same play 1,000 times. They promise you the world, then hit you with a price hike right when the game gets tight. But Boost

0: over where they're going to be, when they're going to be there. And it does, like, it changes. You're not going to have, like, a DJ Durkin situation at Maryland because the whole team will just leave.
1: Yeah.
0: Like, it's not the way that it once was. And so that, I think that is a real culture shock. And that is getting to a lot of these older style coaches, these guys that, you know, were able to kind of dictate how things were going. That's just not the way it is anymore.
1: Well, and I'll put a bow on it by saying this. I think the other reason why you won't see coaches for very long, you're one, no more than two bad seasons away from, oh, we're just not going to give you the money that you need to compete anymore.
0: Yeah, that's right.
1: And we've seen, like, I think, and not to get too far off subject, and I know it's a different sport, but, like, I think that was probably a fair amount of why Hubert Davis is no longer the coach of North Carolina. Yeah. There was just like, we gave you money. You lost in the first round. And we don't have to get into a UNC basketball conversation in June, but, like, we're not giving you the same money next year. And if you don't have the same money, you're not going to be able to build a roster. And so the school decided, we'd rather cut bait now than no going into next year. We're not going to have a chance to compete. And I think we're going to see quite a bit of that going forward in both football and basketball. Fox Sports Radio, Aaron Torres, Jason Martin. We are live in the Fox Sports Radio studios, 137 Eastern. Taking you up till 2 a.m. when Bernie Fratto follows us. But before we get to Bernie, to Sager, final update for us this evening. Tell us what you got.
2: While we're talking college sports, congrats to Ole Miss, which advanced to the College World Series, as did West Virginia and Troy. Mississippi's now 6-0 in the NCAA baseball tournament. It swept number 4 Auburn. West Virginia is headed to Omaha for the first time after sweeping Cal Poly, including 17-1 today. And Troy earned its first trip to the College World Series after dominating Little Rock 12-2 Friday, 7-2 on Saturday. In late night games, Texas opened its best of three with a win over Oregon. Alabama shut out St. John's, Oklahoma an 8-1 winner at Kansas. Georgia opened its best of three weekend series with a 13-12 decision over Mississippi State. Georgia was down 7-0 in the fourth inning. That game was tied 10-10 in the eighth. And North Carolina stayed alive with a 4-0 shutout of USC, so Sunday's a winner-take-all game at that super regional. We'll get to MLB in a moment, but what a hockey game in Vegas tonight. The Golden Knights lead the Stanley Cup final 2-1 after a double overtime win over Carolina 5-4. Vegas with 4 goals in the second for a 4-0 lead, 3 straight by Mitch Marner in about a 6-minute span. But he, early third, was stopped on a penalty shot, and later Carolina started the comeback. 3 goals in a 39-second span in the third, and then Carolina tied it with under 2 minutes to go. But the game winner for Vegas came from behind the net, off the goalie, and in. It's 2-1, and the home team, Vegas, is still home on Tuesday for Game 4. Andre Vasilevsky of Tampa Bay won his second Vezina Trophy. The NBA Finals continue Monday. In the WNBA, Minnesota won its 7th straight, ripping Seattle, which is 3-9. Vegas over Golden State, Asia Wilson 28 points, 14 rebounds. Atlanta all over Washington, Angel Reese 18 points, 17 rebounds. And at New York, the Liberty came back to defeat Indiana 83-75. Caitlin Clark in the loss, 9 assists, but 4 of 14 shooting, 10 points. Sabrina Ionescu was out with a bad back for New York, so Brianna Stewart scored 30 points. U.S. Soccer had its final tune-up game before the World Cup starts next week. Attendance at sold-out Chicago, 63,000. But Germany scored early and won 2-1 over the Americans, who did tie it by halftime, but had no shots for the first 30 minutes of the second half. After 11 shots in the first half, the U.S. with a corner kicks advantage, 10-2, but an L at the end of the day. Anthony Robinson scored the lone goal for the home team, an impressive full volley, a rocket from almost 25 yards out. But U.S. defender Chris Richards was out again with an ankle injury, and yes, the World Cup starts for the Americans Friday, the 12th in L.A. against Paraguay on Fox TV. And then it's the U.S. in Seattle the next week against Australia. By the way, Iran's World Cup roster got its U.S. visas. Iran had moved camp from U.S. to Mexico, Tucson to Tijuana. But Iran's first two World Cup games are in Los Angeles. U.S. women's soccer lost an exhibition in Brazil 2-1 despite scoring in the game's second minute. The Belmont was won by Golden Tempo. U.S. Women's Open in L.A. has Nelly Korda, an American, after a 67 today, tied for first. At the French Open, Mira Andreeva took the women's final at age 19, her first Grand Slam title. To baseball, the Braves are now 44-21, best in the major leagues after a home win against Pittsburgh 6-3. White Sox led at Philadelphia 6-0 in the third, 6-3 the final. Toronto and St. Louis with home wins. Kansas City got two in the top of the ninth, winning 3-2 at Minnesota. Seattle, a 4-0 win at Detroit, holding the Tigers' offense to 2-for-27 with 11 strikeouts. By the way, Tigers star pitcher Tarek Skubal due for a rehab start in A-ball Sunday. He had elbow surgery only a month ago. The Cubs came back for a 10-inning win over the Giants 3-2. It was Houston 13-2 over the A's. Yordan Alvarez, his 22nd home run, a grand slam. He's up to 48 RBIs already and batting .316. Wins for Miami and Washington. The Red Sox at Yankees game was rained out. They'll make it up in late August. Cleveland's Tanner Bibee got a win at Texas. He had been 0-7, but through eight scoreless innings in a 6-0 victory over the Rangers, who had only three hits. Milwaukee's Jacob Mizorowski wins again, 7-1 the final at Colorado. Seven innings for him, no earned runs, eight more strikeouts. Mizorowski is 7-2 this year, lowered his ERA to 1.50. The Brewers hit five solo homers. Rockies had only five hits total. San Diego ended a six-game losing streak, 3-2 over the Mets on a homer in the seventh. And the Dodgers got nine runs in the first and beat the Angels 9-2. Winning pitcher Yoshinobu Yamamoto pitched eight innings, retired the last 22 batters he faced. Back to you.
1: Thank you very much to Sager. Have a great evening. Sager will be back tomorrow with the fellas, Arnie Spanier, Chris Plank, Ephraim Salam, Mark Willard, Fox Sports Radio, Aaron Torres, Jason Martin. We are live until 2 a.m. Eastern, Fox Sports Radio Studios. We'll come back, put a bow on the show. We talked about the World Cup starting Friday. How about UFC at the White House on Saturday? Woo! Discuss that next, Fox Sports Radio.
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0: 2-1 in the Stanley Cup final in game four in Vegas. Like, still very much, I mean, they control the puck so well, and they have the puck so often that, you know, at times, and you go through shift after shift, and you sit there and you're like, are the Golden Knights ever going to touch the puck again? And then it just feels like a matter of time before Carolina breaks through, which is why when it ballooned to 4-0 in the second period, mind you, the Golden Knights scored 6 times in the second period.
1: They did. So two goals, two challenges,
0: off the board.
1: That's right.
0: So, you know, the Golden Knights were rolling in that second period after, you know, kind of a nondescript first period, let's put it that way. But Carolina still led shots on goal 7-2 in that first period. They were controlling everything. And then Vegas does what they do in the second. And Carolina, again, to their credit, they don't change. They didn't look any different in the third period than they did in the second or the first. They just continued to grind down, continue to wear down, and pucks found their way in the back of that past Carter Hart. So I think Carolina is still very much in this series. I think Vegas obviously has a real opportunity. You know, call me Captain Obvious, but a real opportunity to plant the seeds of doubt early on game four Tuesday night, because the one thing the Golden Knights have been unable to do so far in this series is start out hot, right? Like they've been the lesser team in every period in every first period of this series. So the Golden Knights have a real opportunity to start fast. They'll get 2 days to do so. Rest day tomorrow. Might see a couple guys on the ice Monday, and then back at it Tuesday.
1: Wrapping it up with Vince Sapienza, Fox 5 Vegas. Vince, the last question, and of course it's highly speculative. I'm not going to ask you, it's probably premature, if you think Torts will be back next year. But from your vantage point, what you've observed, would he want to be back next year?
0: Well, let me first ask you this. How can he not? That's my first initial thought to that question, because I've thought about it quite a bit. I mean, if he wants to come back and coach, it's one of those things, I don't know how you deny him. You know, especially from Kelly McCrimmon's perspective, here's a guy you had no knowledge of in terms of a relationship. You knew of his resume and what he's achieved and et cetera, but you didn't have a relationship with him. And like I said, you, in case of emergency, you break glass, you fire the only Stanley Cup winning head coach in franchise history to bring in this guy, and you ask him to do an impossible task. I mean, let's think about it, Bernie. That was an impossible task. You were asking this guy to come in the final 2.5 weeks of the regular season, right the ship, to not just win the division. We weren't even talking about that. We're just getting in the postseason. And then in the postseason, the Golden Knights front office admitted they felt they had a Stanley Cup contending team. Well, if you get in the playoffs, then you have expectations of winning said Stanley Cup. So those expectations, right, wrong, or indifferent, were placed on John Tortorella. He has delivered every step of the way. This team has gotten exponentially better from game one of their series against Utah to what we saw tonight. Albeit it was not a Picasso, but they got the job done. It's a, as he likes to say, a find-a-way league. And his team has found their way 14 wins in this postseason, 2 away from another date with that silver trophy. And so when I ask myself that question, when you ask me, I sit there and say, what does John Tortorella want to do? If they go win a Stanley Cup, does he want to go another year? Or does he just want to, you know what I mean? Like, that's a tough question to answer. Because if anybody has the pulse of this group right now, and if you're going to bring the group back, then John Tortorella is the guy, and especially when you talk about the relationship, which we haven't even delved into, because it's an entirely different chapter, the relationship between him and Carter Hart.
1: Oh, yeah, no. I knew we weren't going to have enough time to get to all things we want to. So, Vince, probably want to get you on again in a few weeks, and I do have a definitive answer, having been around the Tortorella act, as it were. I don't say that in the pejorative, in 2005 when I was covering the Red Wings. I can think of reasons he might not want to, and you can channel Steve Fisher in Michigan and Billy Martin with the Yankees, who pulled lightning out of a you know, lightning out of a bottle, only to have things kind of go south afterward.
0: Right.
1: But listen, I want to get you on again. I didn't manage the clock well. I should have had you on sooner. I had a few more minutes. But Vince, great stuff. Get some rest and keep up the great work.
0: Bernie, anytime for you. You got it. You feel better, my friend.
1: Thanks, Vince. It's Vince Sapienza, Fox 5, Las Vegas. He covers the Vegas Golden Knights with a lot of passion, among other things. He covers all the big events, a lot of big events here in Las Vegas, MMA, etc. But this is quite a story. We didn't really even get to the fact that the Golden Knights got to the Stanley Cup Finals in their very first year. And, of course, a lot of fans in the NHL cried unfair. They must have had some unfair advantage. They still do. You can see the naysayers out there in the groupthink echo chamber. All right, coming up, we're 18 minutes away from the midnight hour. Start warming up your fingers. 877-99 on Fox, 877-996-6369. Callers have been great. We have three excellent topics tonight that I want to get your brain to stretch on. And we will do overtime. So if you don't get in by 1 a.m. Pacific time, you keep calling. You're getting in. And I'm not turning anybody away. Last week, we had three great callers after overtime, including our man, Manuel. And in the old format, he would have been turned away, and I would not have liked that. So get ready to drink through a fire hose. We'll set up the topics for the midnight hour coming up. I'm Bernie Fratto. We're coming to you live from Las Vegas Fox Sports Radio studios. Keep it locked. 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
12: Got a chance to participate in the charity function last night. Not just any charity function, one that's near and dear to the heart of one Von Miller. Von's vision that's been active for many years. Von joins us on the hotline right now. And I know right now, you have your eyes set on returning to the Broncos. You've talked about it openly. Like, you've said before, I would love to finish my career with the Broncos. Well, let me ask you, have you had conversations, and what have they said?
13: Just like little stuff here and there. It's been quiet. It's been quiet for me. It's, you know, when people ask me, like, I'm going to tell the truth. You know, if I had the opportunity to come back and play for the Denver Broncos, I'll do it. There's no reason for me to, like, be cool with that or try to sugarcoat it. Oh, like, oh, man, yeah, the Broncos got to get – there's no reason for me to do all that. Like, I love the Denver Broncos. I love the city of Denver. If I had an opportunity to come back and play, I would love it.
3: Vaughn, this isn't 2018, although I've watched you play the last couple of years. I know you've got game left. How much game do you think you have left in terms of seasons that you want to really play at Vaughn Miller, I can live with the way I'm playing status?
13: No, I mean, I don't know, man. I'll just take it one – I'll take it one year at a time. Like, there's no reason for me to say, I'm going to play for three more years. Like, I just take it one year at a time. Like, last year I played with the Commanders, took it one year at a time. Towards the end of the season, I was like, man, I still feel good. I had 9 sacks. So, yeah, I can play another year. And I just keep doing that until, you know, I don't want to play anymore. But it's still a lot of meat on the bone. Like guys still have a hard time blocking me. So I'm not about to walk away from that.
14: Vaughn Miller with us on the Ramos Law Hotline. In looking at the Broncos, they have this great pass rush. You mentioned some of the guys, Nick Bonino, Jonathan Cooper, coming off the edge. What would you see, whether it's the Broncos or wherever, what do you see your role? As if, let's say the Broncos sign you, what do you expect?
13: You know, that's tricky too, because, you know, I'm not going to start, but I'm not going to play special teams either. You know, so, you know, I'll be year 16. I'll be 37 years old. So, I mean, I'm not going to be on the scout team either. You know, and I obviously got to get first team reps because I got to go against the ones to sharpen the knife to get ready to go in the game. So it's a tricky fit. And, you know, if it's able to work, you know, I'll be cool with it. But I will admit that it is a tricky fit. Like, you know, I don't practice every day. You know, it's a tricky fit. So it has to be a unique fit and it has to be something that both sides want to do. And I'm willing to do it, though.
3: Let's hope we talk on the field soon.
13: Great conversation, man. Hopefully I'll see you guys soon.
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1: 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Fox Sports Radio. Thanks to Vince Sapienza, Fox 5 Vegas. A great Stanley Cup Finals. The Golden Knights. A great story in the annals of history of all of sports fandom. All right, we are 11 minutes away from the midnight hour. Let's get to the topics. Can't wait to hear your calls. Number one, well, the big story of the week. Wow, the Rams got a big stud defensive end, Myles Garrett from Cleveland. And here comes the echo chamber again. I don't know if they need to play the season. No, I guess you just pencil the Rams in the Super Bowl. Not so fast, my friend. I'm not saying they're not. But I could be here all night giving you a list of stacked dream teams and stars that failed spectacularly when everybody told us they were supposed to. Remember back in 2011 when Vince Young signed with the Philadelphia Eagles to back up Michael Vick? He gets behind a press conference and dubs the Eagles a dream team. Well, they were loaded. They had just acquired Nnamdi Asiwa, Jason Babin, Dominic Rogers, Cromartie, Ronnie Brown. They already had Michael Vick, Deshaun Jackson, LeSean McCoy. Yeah, they were 4-8 on Thanksgiving, did not make the playoffs. How about the great 2003-2004 Lakers? I covered the Pistons that year. They beat the Lakers in a gentleman's sweep. They weren't supposed to. They had, that Lakers team was unbeatable, right? They had 4 Hall of Famers, Shaq, Kobe, Karl Malone, Gary Payton. But their kind of egos got in the way and blah, blah, blah. The Pistons beat them. Flat out beat them. Heard the same thing about the Brooklyn Nets, 21-22. I could go on, but you get the picture. So my question to you is, are you buying into the hype? I'll give you the Rams or the field. Who are you taking to win the Super Bowl? I want to hear from you. Second topic. After this NBA Finals have come to a conclusion, We will now have a situation in the NBA where we have seen 8 different teams win the NBA championship in 8 consecutive seasons. Now, is that a good thing because you have this unprecedented league-wide parity? Or is it a bad thing because it presents a marketing challenge? There is some good for fans and cities. They get to enjoy a wide-open league where every season feels winnable. The overall excitement across the board and engagement from city to city increases. But you have some bad, I think. When you have a lack of clear villains and heroes, we need villains and heroes. I don't know, you tell me. The NBA has historically thrived on larger-than-life polarizing dynasties, like Jordan's Bulls, right? Magic's Lakers, Bird's Celtics, etc. They want that central villain, marquee player, franchise team that you love to hate or love. So, when you have a situation where you have 8 different teams win the NBA championship in 8 consecutive seasons, is that good or bad for the NBA? Is that what you'd like to see? So question number one, okay? The Rams, the stacked team, you know, everybody's going gaga. Well, as we get into the show, I'll give you other samples of teams that were stacked, dream teams, etc., that didn't do anything. I'm not predicting that for the Rams. What I'm asking you is, I'll give you the field or the Rams to get to the Super Bowl. And then, secondly, 8 different teams in the NBA winning the championship in 8 consecutive seasons. Good or bad for the NBA? Would you rather see a dynasty? Finally, this story is taking shape. We reported on it a while ago. But now there has been definitive action for the Bears to possibly move to Indiana. Okay, their board of directors voted to advance the team's new stadium project. This is a legitimate step. Okay, I want to hear from the folks. It's not a done deal. I get it. They still got to finalize site selections. They got to secure environmental reports, traffic studies, construction approvals. But they don't mess around in Indiana. They do something called the speed of business. Their General Assembly makes Illinois' General Assembly look like a clown show. Now, is it a done deal that the Bears are moving there? No, but it looks like they're taking all the right steps to do it. They'll still be called the Chicago Bears. It's not a done deal, but you tell me, is it a big deal, a little deal, or no deal? Because, you know, the 49ers don't play in San Francisco. I can give all the examples. The New York Giants play in New Jersey. But this feels different, okay? So number one, you want the Rams or you want the field? Are they a stacked team for real? They're going to finish it? Win the Super Bowl in their home stadium again? 8 straight NBA championships, different ones for different teams. Good or bad for the NBA? Would you rather see a hero and villain? Finally, the Bears to Indiana. If it happens, big deal, little deal, or no deal? 877-996-6369, 877-99 on Fox. The callers make this segment pop. We want to hear from you. Dial them up. You are getting in. You're not getting turned away. We have overtime now. Keep it locked. 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It's time for the Midnight Hour. We are Fox
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22: I think you got to move Wedgwood, too.
24: Whoa! 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
24: You could. You drafted Nabokov, the goalie. You drafted him, and he was up with the Eagles.
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22: 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Who started the first game and who started the last game?
24: 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Mm-hmm. It's not even close. Scott's saying you just clear the decks and there's no ambiguity about anything.
22: You got a young guy in the wings. 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
28: We are. 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
29: Vegas leads the Stanley Cup final 2-1 after a double overtime win against Carolina 5-4. Vegas with 4 goals in the second period, including 3 straight from Mitch Marner that made it 4-0. Carolina came back and eventually tied it late in regulation. But Vegas goes up 2-1 and will host game 4 on Tuesday. Andre Vasilevsky of Tampa Bay won his second career Vezina trophy as top goalie in the league. U.S. soccer was beaten by Germany 2-1 at the final tune-up for them before the World Cup starts this coming week. The Belmont was won by Golden Tempo. The U.S. Women's Open in L.A. has American Nelly Korda tied for the lead. To baseball, the Cubs came back for a 10-inning win over the Giants 3-2. Victories for Atlanta and Houston. Red Sox at Yankees rained out. Milwaukee won 7-1 at Colorado. Dodgers 9-2 over the Angels. Padres beat the Mets 3-2. I'm Steve DeSager.
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0: first they went from Los Angeles to Anaheim, and then they left Anaheim and went to St. Louis in 95, then returned, then left St. Louis. So, you know, loyalty is gone on any side. Poppy, you're going to be up next on the Bernie Fratto Show. 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Poppy, you are up next. I'm Bernie Fratto. 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
16: I think you got to move Wedgwood too.
17: 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Fun hot take right there. To make it more clear cut,
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17: You could. You drafted Nabokov, the goalie. And drafted him, and he was up with the Eagles.
16: 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You might be able to get some.
17: You could do that.
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17: So there was that.
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17: It was a shaky situation, but they are clearly
16: Who started the first game and who started the last game?
17: 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Now that we're in these conversations, it's not about who's the hottest goalie, it's who we're more committed to. You are financially and age-wise way more committed to Blackwood than Wedgwood. Mm-hmm. It's not even close. Scott's saying you just clear the decks and there's no ambiguity about anything.
16: You got a young guy in the wings. You got another young guy that's got the reins. He let the other young guy get his feet wet. And Wedgwood played well enough this season that you're probably able to get something for him.
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0: finish, and Tyler Shuck could support him.
1: All right, cool. This is going to be fun to watch. I will say this. I remember when Tyler Shuck was drafted, he had a Shedeur Sanders, and people's heads collectively exploded. I will say this about NFL scouting, and I'm fortunate to cover the Lions for 10 years pre and post and be in the belly of the beast. Projectability is big, and I know that Tyler Shuck was, you know, in line for catching strays from a lot of critics, including keyboard warriors. But I'll quote Bill Walsh, the great Bill Walsh, who saw in Joe Montana back in 1979 when no one else saw. Don't tell me what a quarterback can't do. Tell me what a quarterback can do. And as, again, Tyler Shuck got so much more comfortable in that offense, the quarterback's a position you play with your eyes. He really made legitimate plays down the stretch. And the beauty of fantasy football, Saints can go, you know, 4-13. But the quarterback could light it up, and you could have get a lot of points. And like Brandon just said, the fact that he was around for the 12th round, or maybe around for the 12th round, shows you that he might be a sleeper. So that's my two cents in that area. Coming up, I want to give you my two cents on why Mike Brown deserves such immense credit for masterminding the New York Knicks in their historic playoff run, what he did, how he did it, and I hope other people give him credit too, as opposed to just, you know, being game time react and being master of the obvious. This is a good dude who knows what a championship pedigree looks like, as he was on the bench next to Steve Kerr for all those years in Golden State. I'm Bernie Fratto. We're coming to you live from the Las Vegas Fox Sports Radio studios. Keep it locked. 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
1: Got a chance to participate in the charity function last night. Not just any charity function, one that's near and dear to the heart of one Von Miller. Von's vision that's been active for many years. Von joins us on the hotline right now. And I know right now, you have your eyes set on returning to the Broncos. You've talked about it openly. Like, you've said before, I would love to finish my career with the Broncos. Well, let me ask you, have you had conversations, and what have they said?
10: You know, just like little stuff here and there. You know, it's been quiet. It's been quiet for me. It's, you know, when people ask me, like, I'm gonna tell the truth. You know, if I had the opportunity to come back and play for the Denver Broncos, I'd do it. There's no reason for me to, like, be cool with that or try to sugarcoat it. Oh, like, oh, man, yeah, the Broncos got to get – there's no reason for me to do all that. Like, I love the Denver Broncos. I love the city of Denver. If I had an opportunity to come back and play, I would love it.
11: Well, and this isn't 2018, although I've watched you play the last couple of years. I know you've got game left. How much game do you think you have left in terms of seasons that you want to really play at Von Miller, I can live with the way I'm playing status?
10: No, I mean, I don't know, man. I'll take it one year at a time. Like, there's no reason for me to say, I'm going to play for three more years. Like, I just take it one year at a time. Like, last year I played with the Commanders, took it one year at a time. Towards the end of the season, I was like, man, I still feel good. I had 9 sacks. So, yeah, I can play another year. And I just keep doing that until, you know, I don't want to play anymore. But it's still a lot of meat on the bone. Like these guys still have a hard time blocking me. So I'm not about to walk away from that.
12: Von Miller with us on the Ramos Law Hotline. You know, in looking at the Broncos, they have this great pass rush. You mentioned some of the guys, Nick Bonino, Jonathan Cooper, coming off the edge. What would you see, whether it's the Broncos or wherever, what do you see your role? As if, let's say the Broncos sign you, what do you expect?
10: You know, that's tricky too, because, you know, I'm not going to start, but I'm not going to play special teams either. You know, so, you know, I'll be year 16. I'll be 37 years old. So, I mean, I'm not going to be on the scout team either. You know, and I obviously got to get first team reps because I got to go against the ones to sharpen the knife to get ready to go in the game. So it's a tricky fit. And, you know, if it's able to work, you know, I'll be cool with it. But it is, I will admit that it is a tricky fit. Like, you know, I don't practice every day. You know, it's a tricky fit. So it has to be a unique fit, and it has to be something that both sides want to do. And I'm willing to do it, though.
11: Let's hope we talk on the field soon.
10: Big conversation, man. Hopefully I'll see you guys soon.
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0: stepped in to manage the Tigers and what looked like we were going to start the season with replacement players. He was a capable guy who'd done well in AAA. Never got a job since managing on the major league level. March 31st of 1995, the court ruled that the owners committed unfair labor practices. They tried to unilaterally eliminate free agency, salary arbitration, anti-collusion provisions, and the court issued an injunction. Go back to the old CBA till you get a new one and start playing again. And the strike ended. And it derailed the owner's plan to start using substitute replacement players. The players got back fairly quickly. They played a 144-game season. And it was embarrassing. Are we headed for that again? I don't know, but the rhetoric is there. So we'll just have to see. Up next, we wrap up the show, and I remind you of more dream teams that failed. Keep it locked. 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
15: I think you got to move Wedgwood, too.
16: Whoa! Fun hot take right there. To make it more clear-cut?
15: Got
16: to
15: make it more clear-cut, which is satisfying.
16: You could. You drafted Nabokov, the goalie. And drafted him, and he was up with the Eagles.
15: And he played, and Wedgwood played well enough, you might be able to get some.
16: You could do that.
17: Let me just say this. If you're going to do that, just get rid of them both.
16: Whoa.
17: Get rid of them both.
16: Why?
17: Because if Blackwood gave you a reason last year, he'll give you a reason again.
16: Well,
17: So I don't buy into the DMAC theory of clearing the path for the unproven quarterback. I buy into the theory of let the guy clear the path for you.
15: Blackwood did have a good record, and he did have a good save percentage, and you know he is only 26 versus 35.
17: Hey, I think Blackwood did a lot of great things, but one thing he was not capable of doing this year was holding on to the job.
16: Well, he was injured.
15: He was hurt.
16: Well, actually, yeah. I mean, he took a long time to just get healthy.
17: Okay.
16: So there was that.
17: And if they thought that he was better when healthy, he would have the job.
16: It was a shaky situation, but they are clearly
15: Who started the first game and who started the last game?
16: Yeah, listen, who's younger, who gets paid more money? Now that we're in these conversations, it's not about who's the hottest goalie, it's who we're more committed to. you are financially and age-wise way more committed to Blackwood than Wedgwood. Mm-hmm. It's not even close. Scott's saying you just clear the decks and there's no ambiguity about anything.
15: You got a young guy in the wings. You got another young guy that's got the reins. He let the other young guy get his feet wet. And Wedgwood played well enough this season that you're probably able to get something for him.
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3: Jared Stidham, I've heard, is a fantastic guy. He makes the room strong for Bo Nix, so good. 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
14: You've got Altitude Sports Radio. 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

0: 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Howard, LeVar Arrington, Brady Quinn, Jonas Knox, Stu Dotson Company, Covino and Rich, Rob Parker, Kelvin Washington, Ben Maller, Jason Smith, and Mike Harmon.
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0: I'm trying to figure out what.
1: Well,
0: if
1: the
0: she
1: FIFA
0: didn't
1: coach
0: play.
1: Stephanie White negated Agnes's report during her pregame press conference. There is no managing, she said. She is healthy, she said. We're not managing anything. This is just a back issue. We want to make sure we give the time to give so she could be ready. I mean, who cares? Who cares what he wrote? First of all, this guy loves it because no one even read what he wrote until she went nuts on him.
0: Okay, so maybe it's just like part of a deal where the NBA, you know, this is the W, the NBA has been sensitive to the load management controversy.
1: Yeah,
0: and maybe this is them trying to get ahead of, hey, no, this is not a load management situation. This is just something that is fairly routine that we want to make sure that we keep our eyes on so it doesn't get worse. Not like a mandatory day off or anything like that.
1: Well, I kind of like what the Professional Basketball Writers Association said. They came back with a statement and said, any effort to prevent reporters from doing the work of informing the public reflects poorly on any team and league which attempts to do so and runs contrary to the best interests of all involved, most of all the public, okay? And I think that's correct, but, you know, live and let live. I mean, so the deal is, Agnes was quoted, this the guy who wrote it. He says, I got it from a trusted source that I knew was spot on. The other thing he said, I felt, if anything, this was helping them out. I don't know what that means, but he said he was helping them out. But, you know, he's had some problems, they say, in the past with the FIFA. But, you know, let it go. I mean, this is not, it's a black eye for the league and for the Indiana FIFA. I just don't think it's a good thing. I don't know. I mean, that would be like if you and I, well, not you, you would never do this. If I said something stupid or something derogatory towards a team, and they heard it. They say, no, you're not coming to our game. We don't want you here. You can't do that, really. I don't know. You know what? That's what society is today. Our president does that with the reporters on 60 Minutes. So what is sports is nothing compared to that, right? So what am I going to do? I can't control it. That's just the way.
0: Yeah, I think we're towing a fine line between the world kind of turning on the media thing. Like, so since the advent of like fake news, where we are slow to trust the media, and the media has been painted out to be the enemy and those things. Now, there's always been this give and take between sports entities, corporations, or whatever, and the media. But the media, journalists, are supposed to hold people accountable. That's part of the deal. Like, they're supposed to speak truth to power. They're supposed to force you to have to answer for your decisions. And if Scott does this, like, he's forcing Indiana Fever to be able to explain away the decision. Why isn't Caitlin LeCart playing? Why is this? Is this part of a bigger thing where she's hurt, or is it not? Is this load management? All of those things. You have to have answers for that. Banning the person who can bring about the questions is not the solution. Answer the question. Answer the question honestly, and then move on. Whatever the criticism is, deal with it. But you can't silence those people who are not on your side. Like, that is not the way that this country is supposed to work.
1: As always, well said, the Answer Man. And we do call him the Answer Man because he is. And it's Ask Bucky. And it's next.
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13: I think you got to move Wedgwood, too.
14: Whoa! Fun hot take right there. To make it more clear-cut.
13: Got to make it more clear cut, which is satisfying.
14: You could. You drafted Nabokov, the goalie. And drafted him, and he was up with the Eagles.
13: And he played, and Wedgwood played well enough, you might be able to get something.
14: You could do that.
15: Let me just say this. If you're going to do that, just get rid of them both.
14: Get rid of them both. Why?
15: Because if Blackwood gave you a reason last year, he'll give you a reason again.
14: So I
15: don't buy into the DMACC theory of clearing the path for the unproven quarterback. I buy into the theory of let the guy clear the path for you.
13: Blackwood did have a good record, and he did have a good save percentage, and you know he is only 26 versus 35.
15: Hey, I think Blackwood did a lot of great things, but one thing he was not capable of doing this year was holding on to the job.
14: Well, he was injured.
13: He was hurt.
14: Well, actually, yeah. I mean, he took a long time to just get healthy.
15: Okay.
14: So there was that.
15: And if they thought that he was better when healthy, he would have the job.
14: It was a shaky situation, but they are clearly
13: Who started the first game and who started the last game?
14: Yeah, listen, who's younger, who gets paid more money? Now that we're in these conversations, it's not about who's the hottest goalie, it's who we're more committed to. You are financially and age-wise way more committed to Blackwood than Wedgwood. Mm-hmm. It's not even close. Scott's saying you just clear the decks and there's no ambiguity about anything.
13: You got a young guy in the wings. You got another young guy that's got the reins. They let the other young guy get his feet wet.

0: desire for every morsel, every penny that you can get can lead you astray. And that's potentially where the NFL could be when we talk about these gambling entities or whatever. We've already seen it impact the NBA. We get guys that are about to stand trial on gambling incidents, you know, federal charges. So, look, we opened it up. We allowed it to come in. And now that it's in, we have to deal with it. But, yeah, this is very interesting. And the more that I talk to people in the league about it, yeah, Todd Monken's feeling, he's not the only one that feels like that about Sorsby and what his NFL future could be.
1: Well, I got to tell you something about a funny story. You talk about Alex Karras and Paul Hornung. I ran into Ted Karras, his nephew, the other day, who plays for the Cincinnati Bengals. So I went over to him, said hello, how you doing? I said, really, I wish I could have met Mongo. And Mongo was his uncle who played Mongo in Blazing Saddles. That was Alex Karras. And you know what he told me? I was shocked. He says, I only met him once. He only met his uncle, Alex Karras, once. So that shows the age difference. I had no idea. But Ted Karras is a good guy. I like him, and he's doing a lot around the community in Greater Cincinnati for charity. So Ted Karras is a good man, but I would have really have loved to have met Alex. That was my guy. All right?
0: Now, I just remember from TV, Webster.
1: Yeah, you're right. He was something. I mean, if Alex Karras was today alive and well, he'd be a super. He'd be doing the games on TV. He'd be doing some sort of a game on TV as a color analyst, or maybe like on the pregame shows. He'd be the best. Alex Karras would be the best. Promise, no doubt. Good man. All right, may he rest in peace. Now, talk about moving. What about the Chicago Bears? I talked about so much for tradition. Chicago Bears going to go into Northwest Indiana. Come on, really? But I will tell you this much. It's a business, and owners, with the league approval, of course, they can do as they please. So fans, button up, relax. You know, it's their business. They can do what they want. You know, that's it. So, and don't tell me, though, or don't tell anybody else, that we have the best fans in the world. We always hear that garbage. We love you. We love the city. No. Forget it. Don't believe that, because they're going to pack up and move. They're probably going to go to Indiana. Why? It's a better deal. And that's the deal. And it's a founding NFL franchise. I think it stinks. I feel for the fans of Chicago, but there's really not that much you could do. You talk about the money, you got to go where the money is. You chase the money.
0: I mean, there we go again. This has been a lot about the money. But yes, they're going to chase the money. They can move to Hammond, Indiana. They will be called the Chicago Land Bears. I wonder if they can keep the C on the helmet if they're not in Chicago. But yeah, like people are drawing a hard line. And I understand why there's a hard line being drawn, right? So for years, owners have been able to do this, right? They can, billionaire owners are able to force taxpayers to pay for these stadiums, right, in which the taxpayers don't benefit from. All the money goes to the owners.
1: Right.
0: So
1: right.
0: What kind of deal is this? Like, hey, I need you to build this stadium for me, but yeah, you don't get a cut of it. All this comes back to me. And because you're so fearful of your team moving away, everyone signs up for it. Where Chicago residents have not done that. Now, the prospect will be, is this owner ballsy enough to take him to Indiana? That's where we're at.
1: Oh,
0: It's a big game of chicken, and we're going to see if Chicago stands down and gives the Bears ownership group everything that they want.
1: I will tell you this much, and here's a true story. Back in the day, this goes about maybe 20, 25 years ago, when they built out that new Paul Brown Stadium in Cincinnati, they had a vote. It was a vote in Cincinnati for taxpayers. Well, it really wasn't fair, because the majority of fans come from Indiana and Kentucky to go to Cincinnati Bengal games, but they weren't getting taxed. It was just Cincinnati, Hamilton County. But what Cincinnati is, they were going to get taxed. So Mike Brown and the Bengals did a smart thing. What they did, they brought a bunch of former players, and they met the city, and they had conferences, whatever, to get the players, you know, to get the fans, get their appetite wet and crazy. And they voted for it, because they got the new stadium. Mm-hmm. But like, you know me, I'm like the devil's advocate. I was on radio locally at the time in Cincinnati, and I went ballistic. I went crazy. I said, really? You're gonna pay for it? And then, you know, and the advantage is going to be for the people in Kentucky and Indiana. They're not paying, and they're going to benefit from the stadium without paying any taxes. So what happens to me? I get called into the general manager's office and say, shut your mouth, because we got to get the stadium, and we do the games on radio here. That was the end of the deal, and they got the stadium. But I was opposed to it, because it's crazy. It wasn't fair.
0: It's not fair, but then Well, it wouldn't be fair if all of a sudden your Cincinnati Bengals become the Kentucky Colonels. You'd be mad about that. They have to make tough decisions. And so the Bears fans will have to make a tough decision on what matters. And right now, it doesn't matter enough to them to vote, for the things that need to be voted on to pass it and allow this team to have a stadium in Chicago.
1: There we go. Amazing. It's going to happen, I know. All right, he's Bucky Brooks. I'm Andy Furman. We're live from the Fox Sports Radio studios. And this is a two-way street, either yay or nay. And it's next.
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18: Got a chance to participate in the charity function last night. Not just any charity function, one that's near and dear to the heart of one Von Miller. Von's vision that's been active for many years. Von joins us on the hotline right now. And I know right now, you have your eyes set on returning to the Broncos. You've talked about it openly. Like, you've said before, I would love to finish my career with the Broncos. Well, let me ask you, have you had conversations, and what have they said?
19: Just like little stuff here and there. It's been quiet. It's been quiet for me. It's, when people ask me, like, I'm gonna tell the truth. If I had the opportunity to come back and play for the Denver Broncos, I'd do it. There's no reason for me to like be cool with that or try to sugarcoat it. The Broncos gotta get. There's no reason for me to do all that. Like, I love the Denver Broncos. I love the city of Denver. If I had an opportunity to come back and play, I would love it.
20: Vaughn, this isn't 2018. Although I've watched you play the last couple of years, I know you've got game left. How much game do you think you have left in terms of seasons that you want to really play at Von Miller, I can live with the way I'm playing status?
19: No, I don't know, man. I'll take it one year at a time. Like, there's no reason for me to say, I'm going to play for three more years. Like, I just take it one year at a time. Like, last year I played with the Commanders, took it one year at a time. Towards the end of the season, I was like, man, I still feel good. I had 9 sacks. So yeah, I can play another year, and I just keep doing that until I don't want to play anymore. But it's still a lot of meat on the bone. Like these guys still have a hard time blocking me. So I'm not about to walk away from that.
21: Von Miller with us on the Ramos Law Hotline. In looking at the Broncos, they have this great pass rush. You mentioned some of the guys, Nick Bonito, Jonathan Cooper, coming off the edge. What would you see, whether it's the Broncos or wherever? What do you see your role? as if, let's say the Broncos sign you, what do you expect?
19: You know, that's tricky too, because, you know, I'm not going to start, but I'm not going to play special teams either. You know, so, you know, I'll be year 16. I'll be 37 years old. So, I mean, I'm not going to be on the scout team either. You know, and I obviously got to get first team reps, because I got to, you know, I got to go against the ones to sharpen the knife to get ready to go in the game. So it's a tricky fit. And, you know, if it's able to work, you know, I'll be cool with it. But it is, I will admit that it is a tricky fit. Like, you know, I don't practice every day. You know, it's a tricky fit. So it has to be a unique fit, and it has to be something that both sides want to do. And I'm willing to do it though.
18: Let's hope we talk on the field soon.
19: Thank God, patient man. Hopefully I'll see you guys soon.
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0: all those things that you want to see a quarterback do. And during the regular season, he is one of the best in the business. However, postseason is a big part of it. And when we are talking about the greats, the top five, it's about your ability to produce under pressure, the pressure of the playoffs, the environment, how you get it done. He's 0-3, and when you look at the numbers, they fall off a cliff. 54% completion rate, passer rating of 64.7, hasn't had big games. I mean, significant drop-off in production. Now, people are talking about, oh, it's the offensive line. Oh, it's the lack of playmakers on the outside. Oh, Greg Roman and the offensive coordinators. But at some point, the elite players outplay the play calling and outplay the supporting cast not having enough. And so if we're going to talk about Justin Herbert being not a generational talent, but one of those guys that should be bumping up against Josh Allen and Pat Mahomes, got to see more, got to do more. That's where I'm at with Justin Herbert. Need to see more. He needs to do more for us to give him the praise that so many of us try to give him at this stage of his career.
1: I hate to say this because I love the guy, and the guy I'm talking about is Lamar Jackson. And you talk about Justin Herbert, you know, can't get it done in the postseason. You got to almost say the same thing for Lamar. You really do.
0: Yeah, I got it. I mean, I can say some of that for sure because the playoffs have been underwhelming at times, but I would say that he's knocked some of that off. They haven't gotten to the Super Bowl, but you're talking about a two-time MVP, and some would say should be a three-time MVP based on how he's played. Like, there's a difference in that. Like, he has been recognized as being the best at the position for a given year. Justin Herbert never has. But Lamar Jackson certainly has to play better in the postseason. We can say the same thing about Josh Allen. People are like, oh, but they haven't lost because of him. But we did see this year there were some plays that Josh Allen could have made to put them over the top. And I'm not saying that everything about the quarterback is the end-all, be-all to team success. However, when we talk about the greats and how we judge them, why is Tom Brady considered the GOAT? Because he won at the highest level. Why were we so fascinated about Joe Montana? Because he won at the highest level. Pat Mahomes and others. If we're going to use rings as part of the standard, you got to get close to the ring. You got to touch the ring. You got to bring some rings. You got to be able to show some. And if you don't, it just makes it hard to put you in some of these conversations that are reserved for the guys that can get past the velvet ropes in the VIP lounge, and that is those who are able to walk through there with Super Bowl rings on their fingers.
1: You're exactly right. He's Bucky Brooks. I'm Andy Furman. We are Fox Sports Sunday on Fox Sports Radio, and of course, we are live from the Fox Sports Radio studios, but now it's time to let off some steam, and we'll do that with the Blame Game, and it's freaking next!
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0: McNabb, ring block. Theodore shoots. Wide rebound. He scores! Off the backboards, off the goaltender, and onto the scoreboard. A double overtime win for the Golden Knights.
1: Dan Duva the call. Fox Sports Las Vegas. Golden Knights lead the series 2-1. Baseball Saturday night. The Los Angeles Dodgers scored 9 runs in the first inning, including Shohei Ohtani's 11th home run in a 9-2 victory over the Angels. Dodgers pitcher Yoshinobu Yamamoto retired the final 22 batters he faced. And the San Diego Padres broke a 6-game losing streak with a 3-2 victory over the New York Mets. Freddie Fermin, the go-ahead home run in the bottom of the 7th inning. Guys, all yours.
2: Award-winning update right there by Ilo. You kidding me? With Len Kravitz sound bites involved. Outstanding job. Top shelf right there. By the way, it does remind me of a story. I was at the Palms last year during NFL season, and there was this guy. He kept on singing a Lenny Kravitz song. It was so funny, man. He kept saying, he just repeated himself over and over and over and over again. And it was just funny. He goes, he'd just grab your attention. You're watching ball, and he'd be like, "Hey!" I don't know if I've said this before. He'd yell it. And he's like, "This song is dedicated to anybody losing because I know how much it hurts." And there you go. "I want to get away." He just kept saying that over and over. I think of that guy every time I hear Lenny Kravitz, especially that song. Ilo played a little bit of that song just a second ago. But, yeah, very funny stuff right there. Good job by Ilo. I love that. All right, we've got Bill Krakenberger, professional sports handicapper, Jeff Schwartz, 8-year NFL veteran. I'm Brian Noe. 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Hit that thumbs-up icon and comment away. 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All right, coming up next, prop it up. 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

0: Dodgers in Major League Baseball on Saturday night. The Los Angeles Dodgers scored 9 runs in the first inning, including Shohei Ohtani's 11th home run in a 9-2 victory over the Angels. San Diego Padres broke a 6-game losing streak with a 3-2 win over the Mets. And the Milwaukee Brewers won at Colorado 7-1. The Brewers hit 5 home runs, including 2 by Bryce Terang. But the story was Milwaukee starting pitcher Jacob Mizorowski. 8 Ks in 7 innings for the win to improve to 7-2. One of his pitches clocked at 103.7 miles per hour, the fastest in the majors by a starter in the pitch tracking era. Guys, back to you.
1: It's an asterisk. It's in Colorado. I don't know. I went over this earlier. I'm just kidding. I don't know why you're saying those things. By the way, you put this in the Sunday chat here, Crack. Someone had their listening ears on from earlier in the show. Because Jeff threw it out there, like, has a pitcher won the Cy Young and the MVP in the same season? In my stupid self, I'm like, who's doing what Ohtani's doing, right? Like, right. Who's pitching and hitting? Like,
2: well, that's what I would think automatically, too.
1: Right, right. But you don't have to hit like Ohtani. There have been 11 guys that have won the Cy Young and the MVP in the same season.
2: It's unbelievable.
1: It's unbelievable, right? It goes all the way back to 56. You also had Sandy Koufax in 63 win it. Sure. Bob Gibson, my guy, my dad's guy. Gibby, he always called him, right? Love Gibby. 68, as recently Clayton Kershaw in 2014 with the Dodgers. So a number of pitchers on this list that have not only won Cy Young, but the MVP as well. So I'm glad someone was listening to us closely there, Crack. Because
2: yeah, no, that was some good. I would have thought maybe a couple, but not 11. So, wow.
1: 11, yeah.
2: 11
3: yeah.
2: of them. Crazy.
3: Great list. Thank you for that.
1: Some great names. Roger Clemens, Eckersley, right? There's some great pitch. Raleigh Fingers on this list. Vita Blue. Gosh, the list goes on and on. So, yeah. It should be Ohtani added to this list. Would we agree with this? I mean, at least MVP. He should be a shoe-in for MVP. Cy Young is going to be way more difficult. There are so many great pitchers in the National League.
2: Sure.
1: Oh, my gosh. It's insane. The Miz is on there.
2: I don't
1: there.
2: Remember Verlander and Kershaw winning this.
3: Wow. I don't either.
1: Yeah.
2: Wow.
3: Yeah.
1: Jesus. Right, I know, right, in the 2010s, right? Not that long ago. Yeah,
2: it wasn't that long ago. Wow.
1: I don't remember that either. By the way, last thing, Jeff, man, get the DVR set. Russell Wilson retires, joining the CBS crew as an analyst. You can't wait for this to happen. I know you.
3: Okay, first of all, I said Russell Wilson's not a Hall of Famer, and they muted the tweet immediately. He's not a Hall of Famer.
1: You knew it was coming, huh?
3: Like, he's just not. Okay, there's nothing about his career as Hall of Fame. You might like him, but on. I mean, I could probably put a fat head of Russell Wilson on TV and get the same exact. What insight are we going to get from this guy? He has given us insight of 14 years. What are we going to get from him? They did hire Kyle Long though. They moved Kyle Long up to like the big boy desk. I love Kyle Long. Okay, he's gonna be great. Kyle Long give you tons of opinions. I love Kyle.
1: You just
3: great.
1: Love him because he's an Oregon guy.
3: He actually started 4 games for Oregon. Was a first round draft pick. Kind of nearly impossible to do. 1 year at Oregon. He also threw 97 as a lefty in junior college, which is crazy. Kyle's an incredible athlete.
1: Wow.
3: Yeah, Russell Wilson snooze fest. I don't. You should be listening to us anyways in a pregame show, so don't worry about listening to CBS.
1: There you go. Yeah.
3: But what a snooze fest.
1: That's maybe that's how we market ourselves. You know, it's how we market ourselves.
2: The guy made $316 million in his career. Amazing.
1: Good for him, man. All right, we got Bill Krakenberger, professional sports handicapper. Jeff Schwartz, 8-year NFL veteran. I'm Brian Noe. 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
1: 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Props to the crew. Our producer today, Mr. Mike Gonzalez.
25: Yes, thank you so much for having me.
1: Thank you for having us, Mike Gonzalez, our technical producer, sitting in today. Our guy, Iowa Sam.
25: Day two. Let's do it. It's done.
1: Crushing the updates, crushing life. That would be Isaac Lohenkron.
0: Lenny Kravitz's middle name is Albert.
1: Wow, fun fact right there. And shout out to our guy, Saga, posting our clips on digital. 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Top of the hour, Mike Harmon, Ryan Hollins, in less than 6 American minutes. Holy cow, we got to hurry here. They'll have you covered. Keep it locked right here on Fox Sports Radio. We got some picks to make. Let's do it.
4: Rapid fire.
1: All right, K-Man, what do you like today?
2: Yeah, let's go with a baseball game here. Atlanta Braves minus 150 at 10:35 a.m. my time, West Coast time.
1: All right. What do you like, Jeff?
3: Give me Canes tomorrow.
1: Canes. All right. You know what? I think a rare UFL side, another one. I'm going with the Orlando Storm. I think they're the best team in the UFL. I'll lay the 3 against the D.C. Defenders. We don't have time for the fancy intro here, Craig.
2: Yeah, but let's just go with... Let's add into my season wins. Let's add Colts under season wins, under 8.5.
1: Yeah, okay. Like it. Love Take it. That, Danny Dimes. Hey, everybody, enjoy the day.
4: We are.
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2: Took a 4-0 lead over the Carolina Hurricanes, including the fastest hat trick in Stanley Cup final history by Mitch Marner, only to have Carolina rally for 4 goals to tie it and eventually send it to double overtime.
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2: Dan Duva the call, Fox Sports Las Vegas. Golden Knights lead the series 2-1. Baseball Saturday night, the Los Angeles Dodgers scored 9 runs in the first inning, including Shohei Ohtani's 11th home run in a 9-2 win over the Angels, and the San Diego Padres broke a 6-game losing streak with a 3-2 win over the Mets. Freddie Fermin, the go-ahead home run in the bottom half of the 7th inning. Mike and Ryan, all yours.
4: Appreciate you, Ilo. At Isaac Lowenkrantz, check out everything he's got popping. Angel City FC. The highlights from his play-by-play as he gets ready for another Chargers season as well. Send him all thoughts and tell him all about Aaron Donald going to, you know, and whether he comes back to the Rams or something like that. At the Ryan Hollins, where you find Ryan, find me over at Swollen Dome. As we continue, a sojourn back home a little bit with a little bit of Ryan Field, Welsh Ryan Arena, and what's that all got to do with the Chicago Bears. We'll do it next on Fox.
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3: Shield. No, he is. And again, now he's infusing confidence. And I'm sure going into the season, going into the finals, we know what the message was. You got to outplay Wimby. You do that, we're going to be NBA champions. He doesn't have the size to match up with you. He doesn't have the physicality, and there's a chance where you can get downhill. We need you to be scoring cat, not passing cat, scoring cat. And that's been the difference so far. It's not Jalen Brunson, and I fully agree with Charles Barkley. He has to be the MVP for them to win. And right now he's playing at, not at the league, MVP caliber of the playoffs. So far. So, you know, you got to give Cat all his flowers right now.
4: 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I'm Mike Harmon at Swollen Dome, where you find me. 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
12: Welcome back in Fox Sports Radio, Fox Sports Sunday. Mike Harvey alongside Ryan Hollins, having a blast with you this morning. Thanks for giving us a few minutes of your time as you're out and about, to from brunch, to from services, walking the dog, hitting the snooze button, whatever you're doing. Thank you for letting us into your homes and having a little bit of fun with us as we talk about the NBA Finals and the larger NBA sphere. We remembered a legend. All of that will be in the podcast. Thanks to Bo and Sam for making us sound so pretty this morning. Ilo over at the news desk. At the Ryan Hollins, where you find Ryan. Find me over at Swollen Dome. Here's the sentiment coming into Game 3. Josh Hart saying what is on everybody's minds because they're wondering what kind of environment you get back at the Garden. Quote, a lot of folks have been waiting for this moment for a very long time, unfortunately, and aren't able to get into the building. Cheapest ticket, $7,000, $8,000. That's ridiculous. But I got to think even the ritzy folks that ponied up their cash, Ryan, they'll be ready to scream themselves hoarse tomorrow night at the Garden.
13: I mean, you are looking at the price where it is because it's a once-in-a-lifetime opportunity. Like, these opportunities do not always come about, and that's why the price is so high. Like, this is one of the – when's the last time the Knicks have been there and
12: well,
13: they let alone a chance to win and they go up? It was already high. And then they win the first two games. You're going, are you kidding me? And I'm telling you right now, this is going to be pandemonium. And you talk about a team that is going to be in the pressure cooker. We're going to see how these San Antonio Spurs reacted. Now, you had, I believe, the better team. I don't even know if I can say that now, but Oklahoma City, it was the defending champs. and it was tough to play on the road, but the environment, I don't think, Mike, there's a tougher environment than the New York Knicks in the, see, Staples Center's money, and all of the real Lakers fans are outside around Staples Center's, right?
12: Sure.
13: The Knicks, they're Richie, the rich who can afford the tickets, they're also Knicks fans. A lot of the Laker fans, they're not really Laker fans. They're just there because it's an event. They got money. But the Knicks fans are really fans, and they got the money. So it's going to be pandemonium.
12: But that's it, right? 18,000-plus in a city and metropolitan area of, what, 25 million-ish? Right, to by way of contrast here to Los Angeles, about the same in terms of numbers. But I think you're absolutely right. You're talking about the rabid fan base. We talk about the Lakers and many runs towards NBA Finals in the past. For the Knicks, we got 94, which is most remembered for the O.J. Chase. Sorry to the Rockets, but that's true. And then you've got 1999. Talking about a generation plus that hasn't even seen the Finals. So the rabidity, crazy nature of the fan base lining up for watch parties. I mean, we saw them lining up outside of some of the gentlemen's clubs for watch parties, just trying to get in anywhere with a giant screen. Now, yeah, obviously got other things to watch while you're there as well, Ryan, and maybe some pretty good wings along the way. But the point being that everybody's just trying to be part of this, and it's one of the things I love most about sports, even if folks don't necessarily want to get on board the Go New York, Go New York, Go chance, as my friends have been texting me this morning, including our colleague Arnie Spanier, who you'll hear crowing about his Knicks later on tonight with Chris Plank. But just that idea of unification, right? We played the Carl Anthony Towns clip from earlier, that respect, that community, which you can't buy it, man. This is just an organic thing that's taken over a city. And if you're an NBA fan at all, you're just excited for what the rest of this matchup brings.
13: You're right, and that's, in a sense, what we've seen. And it's funny, even with the former players, I've never seen the Knicks are just a stop normally for guys and that I played with or played against, and it's just, you know, it's an experience. But now, like, they're wearing their Knicks jerseys, they're reminding everybody they played for the Knicks. Like, it's a thing now, man. There's so much Knick pride. You don't just sound like the wild New Yorker, you know, preaching from a distance about the Knicks and how they're going to do this and do that, you know. So it's a legitimate moment for the city.
12: So for game three, Knicks are a 2.5-point favorite. We've seen the Spurs in both games one and game two, particularly game two, battling back with the opportunity to seal a home win. What are you expecting, and how does it change for Mitch Johnson and company as they travel to New York?
13: If you attack Cat, you're going to be all right. Like, this is still a very winnable series. You know, you got the bodies to throw at Brunson and to guard him, and he's great. You know, make no mistake there. We're not taking anything away from him. But if you can stop Carl Anthony Towns, that's good. And Victor Wembanyama can be effective in the paint and put pressure in the paint. Then I'd go, even if he makes the first two free throws, Mitchell Robinson has to make free throws on my watch. I'm sorry. That's just the reality there. But I think it's a very winnable series. But can they handle the pressure in the Garden? This may be, looks like it's going to be more about the Garden than it is the players, because it is spurring these guys on to play out of their mind. I mean, Mikal Bridges turned into Ray Allen. I mean, he's catching bad pass three-pointers and catching them off his shoelace and throwing them in. Carl Anthony Towns threw the craziest pass to him, like it was five defenders around, and he found him, found Mikal in the corner for three. So, I mean, New York's playing out of their mind.
12: My other favorite Cat pass led to a slow motion poster dunk from OG Anunoby on Wembanyama. That might have been the slowest move to the baseline and dunk as it came together. I'm like, is my computer glitching as I'm watching this thing? Because it just looked like, all right, how's he not getting a body? How's he not getting a block? But OG puts it down. Cat got immortalized on a trading card for one of his dunks the other day. The last question, I guess, what do you do with the Dylan Harper De'Aaron Fox conundrum that seems to take up so much oxygen when we talk about the efficiency that Harper and Wemby have had on the floor together.
14: Put your five best players on the floor. Don't matter who it is. Obviously, you look to Fox for the leadership. It might be playing both of them together, but your five best guys got a role. And in a game like this, it's whoever the hot hand is. And it starts defensively. And if someone's rolling, it may be Vassell, maybe Champagne, but you know, you're going to have to adjust and play whoever the guy is.
12: Yeah, those are the two guys I point to as well. Champagne started well in game two, finished with 8 points, scored eight early, was nary seen again in his 30 minutes. And then Keldon Johnson's been awful. Borderline unplayable, sixth man of the year. Last thing, what do you think would cost more, Game 3 ticket or a ticket to the Taylor Swift, Travis Kelce wedding at Madison Square Garden?
14: Oh, my goodness. Game 3 by far.
12: There you go. Currently, you can bid on the chair she sat in from Game 3 of the Eastern Conference Finals. It's $2,400 with 7 days remaining. He's Ryan. I'm Mike. Thanks for hanging out with us. Steve and VJ coming up next. It's Fox Sports Radio.
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5: What you need to know. The beginning in tennis at the French Open, where Alexander Zverev has won his first career major title at the French Open, the first German man to win the French Open in 89 years. News out of the NBA, Stacey King, a three-time NBA champion with the Chicago Bulls, who later became a fan favorite on their broadcast team after his playing career, has passed away at the age of 59. The team announced today no cause of death was given. In Major League Baseball, the White Sox and the Phillies underway in Philadelphia. Phillies on the scoreboard first thanks to Bryce Harper and an RBI double. They lead the White Sox 1-0. Bottom of the first inning, Pirates on the scoreboard first against the Braves in Atlanta. 1-0 there, bottom of the second inning. And last night at the Stanley Cup Final, the Hurricanes and Golden Knights went to double overtime, but Las Vegas won it 5-4. They now lead the series 2-1. Amancio Bolaños.
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4: Roy, he is 8 shots back, and Scottie Scheffler is 9 shots back in this one. There's also the 81st Women's U.S. Open that I was at yesterday with Dan Beyer. Nelly Korda and Se-Young Kim, they're at the top of the leaderboard. They're going to tee off around 3:35 Eastern Time. No NBA Finals today, but Game 3 will be tomorrow from Madison Square Garden. And according to CBS News, with Donald Trump set to attend Game 3 of the Finals, the Knicks have reportedly canceled the popular watch parties outside of MSG that have been attended by all the fans. Expect the entire Madison Square Garden to be hard closures around. No watch parties, no vehicle access, no pedestrian travel through any of those secured areas. So just keep in mind that it's going to be nuts.
5: Nightmare.
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7: 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All right, Monsi, great stuff. As
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7: 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Once again, we're here in the Fox Sports Radio studios. 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All right, on the other side, we're going to get back to these NBA finals, and if you're thinking what I'm thinking, that there still may be a chance for the Spurs to pull out this series, I'll give you a reason to put the brakes on that. What? 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
5: Where I scored a 6 on the par 4 10th hole.
6: But yeah, and you say you have a natural right to left swing. Is that correct?
5: A draw that can be a hook at times, but it is more. See, here's the deal with golf. All my life growing up, and I'm going to be 50 next year, I was told, got to hit a draw in golf. Got to hit a draw in golf. 5 years ago, I started to hit a draw, and everybody's like, don't hit a draw. So it only took me, 35, 40 years to hit the stupid thing. And I finally was able to do it. And I was like, no, play a fade. It's much more control. You can still hit it as far. Story of my life. Also, story of my life, on my dessert tray, a portion of mashed potatoes. The mashed potatoes at the media dining at the U.S. Women's Open Championship today, off the charts. So kudos to the mashed potatoes. Very, very good.
6: Yes, they are really good. He told me about it, and I delayed the process. I delayed my gluttony, but then I went back right before we got on the air, and I grabbed some potatoes.
5: Did
6: they were really good. Yes, you didn't even know. I snuck them in. You would never know unless I told you now, Dan.
5: Well, I'll tell you what. Monty Bolaños, we missed most of the meals yesterday, so we were just here snacking. She's here right now with According to Monty.
7: Crazy.
8: And now it's time for
7: absolutely it's not gonna be pretty.
8: According to Monsey.
7: I love it.
5: Did Sam get some of the Coronas that Janet Lynn left here at the what's going on? Monsey,
9: he's got some sausage
5: fingers
9: back here. It's all good.
5: He's got some.
7: I'm telling you, it's water anyway, you guys. Just have the Corona. Oh. Add a little salt to the rim. It's water anyway. You're fine.
9: I've not had any alcohol, I swear. Just have some sausage fingers around the board here.
5: I am, by the way, driving again today, so I am the chauffeur. Chauffeur.
7: Great. You have a Corona, you'll be .001.
5: Not with my tolerance.
7: That's the more of how bad a Corona is. That's what I'm telling you.
5: Okay. All right. Well, let's get to it. I don't want to take up any more of your time. It's time for
8: According to Monsey.
5: You have to give credit where credit is due.
7: Yes, you do. So this past week, I was impressed by a group of people that I don't get impressed by very often. And I'm talking about Phillies fans. Yes, Philadelphia fans they're never in the story for something good, right? They're always in the story for something bad. But this past week, the Phillies, the baseball team, Christopher Sanchez was on a ridiculous streak, a ridiculous scoreless streak. In fact, no other left-hander in baseball history has pitched a longer scoreless streak than Christopher Sanchez. It came to an end just a few days ago against the San Diego Padres. And the Philly faithful really impressed me. If you haven't seen this video, it is so awesome. The Padres scored. I even think maybe they took the lead in that moment. It was a low-scoring game, and the Phillies ended up winning. But in that moment, it's over, and all of the Philly fans stood up and gave Christopher Sanchez a standing ovation that lasted over a minute. He had to step off the mound because he couldn't pitch because they wouldn't stop. He stepped off the mound and smiled, like had a moment to himself, acknowledged the fans. And sometimes I feel like we focus so much on championships and the big picture of winning. Yes, we want that. But sometimes you really do have to live in the moment. And what Christopher Sanchez did was so awesome. And the Philly fans were there to tell him that. And it was, he's never going to forget that. And when he cracked the smile, it was such a sweet moment. So good job, Philly fans. I got to give you credit where credit is due.
8: According to Monsey.
6: Stephen A. Smith may have a career in comedy.
7: Yo.
6: And I think Sam too.
7: Sam too. No, for sure. Y'all, I didn't know Stephen A. Smith had jokes. I had no idea. He, this week, not long ago, just a few days ago on one of the shows that he's a part of that I don't watch, he said that he likes standing in the tunnel at Knicks games. That's what he likes to do because you know why? Because he's a popular dude, so it's difficult to sit in the stands. When we talk about the Knicks, all all we talk about is the celebrities that show up at these games. I'm confused if Stephen A. Smith thinks he's an NBA player, or does he think he's bigger than Taylor Swift? Because Taylor Swift's at courtside at a Knicks-Cavs game with Travis Kelce. Kylie Jenner goes to how many Knicks games? Nobody bothers them. Timothée Chalamet, probably one of the biggest movie stars right now. Like, yep. I don't understand how he said that with a straight face, because I had to watch the videos. There's no way. But he literally said that he can't sit in the stands. And you ain't gotta lie, Stephen A. We know why you can't sit in the stands. We know why. It's because you like to play solitaire and you don't want us to catch you doing that. So you ain't gotta lie, but it is funny. You may have a career in comedy once all of this is over, because you've got jokes, my guy. You can sit wherever you want. People don't want to talk to you. Trust me. Trust me.
5: We walked around this course today, and actually bumped into a friend of mine, a guy who used to work at Fox Sports Radio years ago, and I introduced him to Kerry, and then as we were talking, at one point I said, you know, Kerry played for the Jets and Cardinals. My buddy's like, yeah, I know. And I'm like, so Kerry, like, played it very, very quiet, and people were looking at him there, you know, like, as we're walking around. Stephen A. Smith loves it when you there. He's in the tunnel because everybody above the tunnel is like, hey, Stephen A.,
7: right.
5: You're sitting courtside. He loves that stuff.
6: Dan,
5: I would too.
6: It's the worst. Relax. You're not that special, Stephen.
7: Main character syndrome. Like, yes, get over yourself.
8: According to Monse.
4: All right, well, I don't know why I have to read this one, but we have to stop being so creepy.
7: Yeah, we as people, as a population, let me tell you guys.
6: Poor Bo.
7: So, sorry, it's just, I mentioned that Taylor Swift was at a Cavs-Knicks game, guys, and then today the story came out that chair that she sat on is being auctioned.
6: Oh,
7: why are we doing this, you guys? I love Taylor Swift. I love her so much, but there is a point where it gets creepy. It is just a folding chair with the Cavs symbol on it. If anyone bets on this, and there are, it's going for an auction and there are bets on it, y'all are idiots. You all are idiots. For all you know, you're getting a chair that nobody sat in.
6: Exactly.
7: A chair that's brand new, actually. They just took it out of the plastic. You think the Cavs don't want that Taylor Swift chair? They're also auctioning off Ben Stiller's chair. Like, what are we doing, you guys? There is a point where it gets a little bit creepy, and this is one of them. I know that Taylor Swift is huge. We don't need to auction everything she touches. We really don't need to do that. We're okay. We're going to survive without it. Let her just make music. We got to stop being creepy. Don't buy it for a dollar. Don't buy it for 25 cents. Refuse to buy it.
6: What do you want to give? What a 25?
7: No.
6: Who's sitting down over here with the old chair?
7: It's so stupid.
6: Good job, Dan.
7: God, we got to stop being creepy.
5: Here's the thing. If you actually got the chair, would you sit in it or would you not sit in it? You know, when someone's like, I'm never going to wash my hand,
6: right.
5: When you shook the hand, I'd be like, your favorite athlete. Would you sit in the chair Taylor Swift sat in, or would you leave it be Swift-ized?
6: Dan, this is why I stay home, all right? Yeah. I don't want to deal with any of this. I don't even want to hear about this.
7: Kerry, we're going to auction the chair you're sitting on.
6: No. I'm not even putting myself in that situation. I'm just saying, like, this stuff goes on.
5: Sold the Kerry Rhodes, $25,000.
7: No.
5: Great, according to Monty today.
6: Oh, my God.
5: And apologies to Bo for having to read the creepy statement.
6: Yeah. Bo? Yeah. Is there any sustenance to that, Bo?
4: No.
5: He's Kerry Rhodes. I'm Dan Beyer. The U.S. Women's Open's coming down to the wire. We'll have it next live from Riviera here on Fox. We are Fox Sports.
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7: Beginning in golf at the Memorial, there will be a playoff between JT Poston and Ryan Gerard that is starting soon. At the U.S. Women's Open, Angie Chun is currently in the lead at 8 under par overall. Charlie Hull and Nelly Korda are currently one shot back. in Major League Baseball. The Mets have extended their lead over the Padres in San Diego. They are up 6-2. It's the bottom of the sixth inning. The Angels have extended their lead over the Dodgers. They're up 6-1, bottom of the fifth inning. The Yankees and the Red Sox were tied, but Yankees pulled away. Jazz Chisholm Jr. with a home run gave the Yankees the lead in the Bronx. 6-1 was the final score. Phillies outscored the White Sox at home 9-5. Braves edged the Pirates 3-2. The Blue Jays were down, came back to beat the Orioles 6-4. And the Tigers came back to beat the Mariners at home 5-4. I'm on Siwalaños.

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0: Been here all weekend. Monty and I, Monty Bolaños and myself, were here yesterday. Now, Kerry and I taking in the final round. And as we look at this leaderboard right now, you have three players tied for the lead at 7-under, and Gabby Lopez, Injie Chung, and Nelly Korda, the world number one.
1: Yep.
0: Korda just put it into the bunker on the par 3 14th, so she'll have to get up and down to stay in the lead. This is like a roller coaster. What you end up doing is you have to stay. You have to hold on for dear life.

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13: 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Hi, everyone. My name is Carl Lewis. I'll be your host for the Colorado Eagles pregame show in just a couple of minutes. We'll check in with James Mansfield for his pregame notes from Blue Arena. Tonight's pregame show brought to you by Beef Sticks for Backpacks. 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Well, looking back at Game 5 from Friday night, as with the previous games of this series, it was very much a back-and-forth affair, at least through the first period and a half. The Wolves got out in front early on as Skyler Brindamore scored just over 4 minutes into the period, and then Justin Robidaud doubled the Chicago lead just before halfway point of the first on a Wolves power play. Colorado's Tristan Nielsen would come right back less than 2 minutes later, and then again at the 17:08 mark of the first, in the first period, tied up at 2 apiece. Just 3 minutes into the second period, Chicago would jump out in front again with a Bradley Nadeau goal, and the Wolves would lead again 3-2. At this point, the Eagles would hit the turbo button. 32 seconds later, Matt Demarsko would tie it up at 3. Then as the Eagles would go on to the penalty kill, and Colorado, who had seen Chicago score back-to-back shorthanded goals, would get one of their own on Friday night with Taylor McCarr. He scored on a breakaway. And then just as that penalty kill for the Eagles was ending, Chase Bradley picked up his 5th playoff goal, and the Eagles would extend their lead to 5-3. And that's how we would end period number 2. Period number 3 would see the Eagles' defense and penalty kill shut down the Wolves while picking up goals from Alex Gagne and an empty netter from Jason Poland to finish off.

Game 5 with a 7-3 victory. That win gives the Eagles a 3-2 advantage in the Western Conference Finals as we head to Game 6 tonight at home in Blue Arena. Time now for your question of the night for the man behind the mic at the Chevron broadcast booth, James Mansfield. And James, with Colorado coming into tonight with a lot of momentum, what do they need to do to keep that killer instinct to win this Game 6?

0: And the Eagles would extend their lead to 5-3. And that's how we would end period number two. Period number three would see the Eagles' defense and penalty kill shut down the Wolves while picking up goals from Alex Gagne and an empty netter from Jason Poland to finish off game five with a 7-3 victory. That win gives the Eagles a 3-2 advantage in the Western Conference Finals as we head to game six tonight at home in Blue Arena. Time now for your question of the night for the man behind the mic at the Chevron broadcast booth, James Mansfield. And James, with Colorado coming into tonight with a lot of momentum, what do they need to do to keep that killer instinct to win this game six?
1: Carl, that is a great question, and that is the question of the night is, does Colorado have that killer instinct? As you mentioned, they come off a 7-3 statement win, a statement win in where they get those two goals, those two, you can almost say, two penalty kill goals, two shorthanded goals, but the one came just as the power play had expired, so it doesn't count as that. But what a win, and that made Chicago reeling. If you look at this series, Chicago has faced Colorado, where Colorado has been down two times, and they've also been tied one time, and Colorado has gotten wins in really kind of a heartbreaking fashion. You look at game two, which was a pivotal game for Colorado after losing game one, but Colorado comes back, and in the final 5 minutes, Colorado scores with McDonald getting the game tying goal, and then Hughes scoring the game winning goal. That was a heartbreaker for Chicago. Then in game three, it's tied 2-2 late in the third, and Ivan scores the game winning goal to give Colorado the 2-1 lead, as that was a huge game. And then, of course, we just talked about game five. They're down 3-2 in the second, but they score back to win 7-3. That killer instinct, you look at Chicago. Chicago comes in, and Chicago is without their netminder, Caden Primeau, their top netminder. Caden Primeau is out of this game, and in his place is going to be Amir Mevtahov. Mevtahov has not started a game since April 18th versus Milwaukee. He had a shutout, but he hasn't played in almost 2 months. He played a little mop-up time after Primeau had been injured, as he got 7 minutes in. He made four saves. He made all four saves on four shots. So, but that's got a weigh in the mind of Chicago. They're also without Felix Ungersorum. Felix Ungersorum, this year he had 35 points, he had 66 points. He had 17 goals, 49 assists. He took a hard shot when they were playing back here in Colorado. Felix Ungersorum is out of this contest as well. So with that, Chicago begins to look at this. They're without their top netminder. They're out with Felix Ungersorum, and they've given up three games that have really been heartbreaking games. Colorado, in its 23-year history, the Eagles are 11-1 in series in which they have held a 3-2 lead. And we remind everyone, the winner of this series is going to face either the Toronto Marlies or the Wilkes-Barre Scranton Penguins in the Calder Cup final. The winner of this series, and in that contest, that game began at a little bit prior to this one. They're at the end of two. We're going to keep an eye on that one. It is 1-1. And one of the reasons why I want to keep an eye on it, Toronto is the underdog. Wilkes-Barre Scranton holds the advantage over Colorado. Should they meet in the finals, Colorado would hold the advantage over Toronto if they should meet in the finals. And as we look, leading the way for Colorado, it has been nothing short of phenomenal. Tristan Nielsen, he has scored 2 goals in the Eagles' Game 5 victory and has 10 goals in the playoffs. That is first in the AHL. And he is currently tied for first also in power play goals. He has 4 power play goals, and he leads in shots with 48 shots. And he is sitting third in postseason points with 15 through the first 15 games in the playoffs. And keep in mind, Tristan Nielsen is a Calder Cup champion, the Abbotsford Canucks in 2025. And in that contest, in that series, last year he had 5 tallies. This year he has 10 already, as he leads the team with five multi-point efforts, having posted five goals and three assists. Colorado has been nothing short of phenomenal as far as the numbers game. When you look at the metrics, Colorado has scored an average of 3.4 goals a game. That leads all four remaining teams in the Calder Cup. And the goals against average is 1.73. So they are a plus 1.67 goals against goal advantage over their opponent. And it comes off of shots. Colorado is only surrendering 24.7 shots per contest, whereas they are taking 32.9, nearly 33. That is tops for all teams that are remaining in these playoffs here. They are a plus 8.2 shots per goal per game. So with that, that is the backdrop. Colorado looks to advance to the Calder Cup finals here with a win. And we will see, and we're going to send it back here as we send it back, as Carl Lewis will take us through the pregame. As up next, it is Colorado versus Chicago in the Western Conference Finals.
0: Thank you very much, James. Looking forward to your call tonight. Yeah, Blue Arena should be rocking tonight for Game 6 of the Western Conference Finals. UC Health gives you an insider look with the player interview. Earlier today, Kevin McGlue spoke with Eagles defenseman Wyatt Ahmed, talking about tonight's Game 6 against Chicago at Blue Arena.
2: It's always the toughest game. You know, it's hard to end someone's season. So I think we just got to go into that mindset. You know, this is going to be the hardest game of the year, and if not, you know, the entire playoffs. So I think build off that second period we had in Chicago, but not take them lightly by any means. They're a desperate team. You know, they're going to come out, play hard, finish their hits, and have good details. So we got to do the same.
0: 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When we come back to the pregame show, Kevin sits down with Eagles head coach Mark Letestu to talk about tonight's matchup and what the Eagles need to do to beat Chicago. It's after this timeout. More of the Colorado Eagles pregame show coming up next on 99.9 The Point.
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0: Kevin McGlue sat down with Eagles head coach Mark Letestu a few moments ago and asked him about tonight's matchup.
11: Hey, thank you very much. Mark, back at home after taking 2 out of 3 in Chicago, which, again, now in retrospect, such a great accomplishment in a place that, again, it's tough to scratch out wins this time of year against a very good team.
12: Yeah, road wins in the playoffs are always obviously really important. I think we're only a game over 500 on the road, just managing to get just enough. And that's a situation where, again, you go in there playing 3 games, going in there tied. You want to come back, obviously, home with a lead or better. So we're in an ideal situation here. Coming back to home, I should feel good about the way that game ended. In all honesty, probably wasn't our best game. But sometimes it's nice to finally outkick your coverage and score maybe more than you were supposed to. There's been a lot of games this playoff where we've generated so much and got so little to show for. It was nice for the guys to finally get rewarded for a lot of that work.
11: You guys were down 2-0 in the first period in that game. What was sort of the message and the vibe on the bench when, again, you guys just kind of kept your nose to the grindstone and kept at it?
12: Honestly, we're just trying to not let it get to 3. We feel like as the game wears on, especially with them playing with 11 forwards now for a long stretch of time, that as the game goes on, it's going to play to our favor. It's not the start we wanted, clearly, but I think sometimes you need, we get lucky again. Nealer throws one there, goes off a skate and in, and then the power play picks you up where it kind of been letting us down the last little bit. That was their moment to kind of, put their heels in and fight back for us. And then you go down 3-2 to start the second, and next shift you go out and you score. And I think the more that you can fight back and get rewarded for it, the more confidence there is to be trailing in games. Obviously, we don't want to be, but it's playoffs. You're gonna be in those situations, and we've found good ways to get back in hockey games.
11: Well, we had talked about the power play going in, and as you had said, they come out and they respond with a big goal that ties the game. What did you notice that improved for your power play unit?
12: Well, just some execution. Even multiple times, pucks were up for grab, and I thought we won battles and kept plays alive. Especially with that penalty kill group, the longer that you can stay in zone with how much pressure they apply, holes start to open up. So we were able to keep second, third pucks alive, and then they execute, which is great. And then, on the flip side, our penalty kill flips the script. And although we only get credit for one shorthanded goal, it feels like we scored 3. And, credit to that group punching back, and special teams obviously probably will play another big role in tonight's game.
11: Being at home, there's obviously a lot of comfort in it. There's excitement, but there's a little bit of pressure that comes with that as well. How do you try to manage that?
12: The pressure's awesome. That's what this time of year is for, and that's what I talk about is development. Like, this is the time when your young players get to feel what it's like to have the game on your stick and, which play is going to matter the most, and that you can't discount the wall play in the first different than the one in the third. So the pressure's something I think these guys, they love. They love it. We've had 3 different elimination scenarios at home. We've passed them all, and we expect the same tonight.
11: Speaking of managing situations, there's been a lot of hockey in a very short amount of time, particularly in this series, and there's also been travel back and forth. Yesterday, a travel day after playing on Friday. How are you trying to navigate that whole situation?
12: Yeah, we're trying to keep guys off the ice as much as possible. The schedule is what it is, and the nice part about the playoffs is they're managing the exact same workload. And we've talked about our roster